after that. Or at that time, at 10 p.m. We'll do it at 10. Because after that's later. Which is to Captain Beefheart. I'm going to booglarize you. Or that means... So let's switch it up a little bit. Here's something from Black Sabbath from the Sabotage album. This is Symptom of the Universe.

0: know, there were a lot of...
1: Some more feedback. Okay. There were a lot of pretty great soundtracks from at least the first half of the 90s. I'm sure there were other ones. It kind of became a thing by the end of the 90s. Like, you know, you had to have a big soundtrack. And I guess that carried on for a while. But in the early 90s, they were kind of like, you know, they kind of was like, whoa, that's a pretty crazy soundtrack. So, of course, the Crows one that comes out to mind. Judgment Night was a weird one because they had rap and metal and alternative bands kind of coming up with a new song or doing a cover or stuff. So that was an interesting one. Or sometimes you would just have, like, you know, like Bill and Ted's Bogus Journey, I remember. Had a few tracks on it, like a Primus song and Megadeth and Faith No More. But the Last Action Hero soundtrack, and the movie bombed, by the way, and I haven't seen the movie in a long time, but I remember kind of liking it. But that's besides the point. The soundtrack is like a really good, you know, time capsule of what was kind of going on in that era. Because I know the narrative now is that, you know, Seattle happened in like late 91 and metal just like disappeared, you know, especially like glam metal and stuff. And that's, you know, kind of true, but there were like 100 things going on because, you know, like all the other Seattle bands that got big at the time, you know, they were getting big in 91, but it feels like it wasn't really until 92 that everything kind of blew up with them. But that didn't mean everything else went away. I mean, so, like, you look at this soundtrack, you have Alice in Chains on there, and they actually have two songs on there. But there's also Def Leppard doing a ballad, and Tesla, for some reason, Tesla does seem a little out of place on here. It's kind of a misnomer on there. I don't really know. I honestly can't remember what track it was. I'm just looking at the cover of I have the front cover, but I don't have the back with the listing. Aerosmith's on there, and it's the live version of Dream On from a special that happened in 1991 called MTV 10, which I kind of remember. And it was their version of Dream On from that, which I don't know how you fit that into the movie. Why don't you just use the regular version of Dream On instead of a weird live version? But I guess you could do it. Queensryche was also on there. So you got a lot of, like, I mean, Queensryche's a little proggy. They're not considered maybe glam metal, but Def Leppard certainly went pretty glam. The Pour Some Sugar. You're going to tell me Pour Some Sugar on Me is not a little bit of a glam metal anthem? I would argue. And, of course, Tesla. So you got all that. Then you got Megadeth and Anthrax. We just played Anthrax, by the way. That's why I'm bringing this up. From the Last Action Hero soundtrack. That was called Poison My Eyes. To my DJ job now instead of just pontificating for 10 minutes. But yeah, that was, and they were kind of getting big. I mean, Megadeth, you know, obviously had a following. All those bands did. I mean, Metallica, Anthrax, they were all big, but they weren't huge until, they didn't really blow up until the early 90s. I mean, the Black Album for Metallica, and then Megadeth had Countdown to Extinction, Anthrax switched singers, and they had Sound of White Noise came out, and they were all big albums, so they were all huge then at the time, too. And then you got AC/DC in there because they're AC/DC and they just kind of, they're like evergreen. It's just like, oh, okay, AC/DC, that's fine. And who else was on it? There was something, oh, Fishbone. Yeah, Fishbone, which is like, I play that song a lot, that's on there, Swim. And then Cypress Hill, Cock the Hammer, which I play an edited version of sometimes because they say a lot of bad things on there that you can't say on the radio, apparently. And just to top it all off, I know I'm going long on this, but I don't care. I mean, I care, but I mean, you know, it's. I'd find it interesting. It's this very, like, weird 1993 thing. Michael Kamen with Buckethead, which is not the pairing you would first jump to your mind, I guess, but, yeah. They kind of did the score of it, I guess, and there's a track on there called Last Action Hero with the two of them. Michael Kamen conducting. Did a lot of movie soundtracks. He was a conductor. He did the album with Metallica later, a bunch of years later, S&M, where they played all their stuff and they had the orchestra behind them. And Buckethead, of course, who, you know, kind of wanders the earth with his guitar and shows up when needed. So, yeah, so anyway, if you don't have that album, I'm just suggesting maybe it's worth listening to because it is a good time capsule of 1993, despite how it may appear in your Facebook feed these days. There was a lot of stuff going on, obviously, and it led to even more stuff. Some of it good, some of it bad. Metallica. I'm just going to go now. I'm going to stop talking. The Four Horsemen from Kill 'Em All from 1983 and Black Sabbath start everything off from the Sabotage album, which I actually really like. Doesn't get as much play. Well, there's nothing on that really gets a lot of rotation, but that's a pretty good album. Symptom of the Universe started everything off. So let's switch it up a little bit. Here's some from, let's do Gang of Four. This is Not Great Men. think of a lot of them. Entertainment's the name of the record, and this is the song.

I love it when a plan comes together. That totally intentional, I planned it the whole time set just included Blur, Girls and Boys from Park Life. Then the Vaseline's, You Think You're a Man from Enter the Vaseline's. The Slits did Typical Girls from Cut. And Gang of Four, Not Great Men from Entertainment. See, a little boys and girls thing going on. I don't know. Wasn't intentional. And then I really started moving things around. I'm like, yeah, that kind of all fits and it works. And it's, everything's wonderful. I'm the best DJ in the world. Somebody's going to isolate that clip and then play something of me screwing up probably in the next 30 seconds. Or just play while my phone's going off in the background. You could do that too. Very professional. Apparently I didn't hit the silent button that I thought I hit. The Lurkers are a band that I'm about to play. This is called Ain't Got a Clue.

Yeah, that's Galaxy 500. It's strange. I don't know why, but the way that song ends just makes me think of like a high school band, being in a high school band. Going, all right, that was, you kind of hear them like shut the pedal off and everything, shut the distortion off. It's like, okay, cool, right? That was good. All right, let's go to the next one. We'll do the next one. What else did we do? The Wipers. It's not even the Wipers. It's just Wipers. Just Wipers. Pushing the Extreme from Youth of America. And we start with the Lurkers doing Ain't Got a Clue. And that's what happened. We're coming up on the top of the hour. So it's probably a good time to let you know to check out Stay Up Late /7 to 10 on Facebook. If you're on Facebook, don't join it for that. It's not worth it. You know, I'll throw up some cool videos every once in a while. Maybe some, you know, stuff like that, but reminder about the show. But certainly not worth signing up for it. But if you're on there, why not, you know, go and find it and like it. Follow it, whatever the case may be. And if you're on Instagram, @Sean_McGann, WFDU. Same deal. A lot of reminders about the show. If I see something cool, I'll try to post it. And, of course, WFDU.fm, which has everything you need to know about WFDU. And show replays and schedules. 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If you're not in the blast radius, you can stream it right from there. 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So WFDU.fm, that's what's going on there. You're listening to WFDU HD2 in Teaneck, New Jersey. My name's Sean. This is a show about 7 to 10. And I will be here for another hour throwing a lot of music at your face. And then the Morning Dew guys come in and take over, and they'll get you all the way to 1 a.m. And, of course, Big Al is starting right now on 89.1 FM, HD1. So if this isn't floating your boat, check out what Big Al's doing. It's all about variety. But in the meantime, we're going to keep it going. In the meantime, if I haven't said enough yet, I heard something from one of my favorite bands the last 20 years, Crystal Stilts. This is Delirium Tremendous. You can probably tell it's one of my favorite bands because I play them quite a bit. I'm hoping that somebody hears it and goes, oh, this guy plays you all the time, and maybe you guys should put some more music out. But I don't know if it's going to happen. It's probably not going to happen, but a boy can dream.

Yeah, a few New York City bands there, and one, I believe, from Memphis. I know they're on a Memphis label. That, of course, was The Walk and the Rat from Bows and Arrows. Before that, Jonathan Fire Eater, The Shape of Things That Never Came. Wolf Songs for Lambs is the name of the album. That's from back in 97, which is scary. Tiger High, I believe they're from Memphis. They're on the Trashy Creatures record label. First time I heard them was on this very station from Jim Reakin. I used to do the Defective Jukebox show here, which was an awesome show. And I always bring him up when I play Tiger High. That was called Vipers. That's from their album Myth Is This. And of course, Crystal Stilt's Delirium Tremendous, title track off that. That's what we did. So let's see. Well, it's getting a little late. We got about 45 minutes, a little less than 45 minutes left. So I'm going to try to stuff that with as much music as possible. Here's a trippy one from the Warlocks. This is called Dance Alone.

Yeah, Beach House. From Thank Your Lucky Stars, that's Somewhere Tonight. Before that, Earl Sweatshirt did Riot from Some Rap Songs. Reese from Asbury Park from about, a dozen or so years ago. It's called Coke Straw. And the Warlocks started everything off from their album Songs from the Pale Eclipse. It's called Dance Alone. I figure if you're going to dance alone, you might as well not dance at all. Or maybe that's the best time to do it. I don't know. I'm of two minds about it, like most things. Speaking of two, here's The Clean doing Billy Two.

Yeah, Ty Siegel, that's called Feel for Manipulator, Nation of Language before that, A Different Kind of Life. Molly Nielsen, that was a cool one. We're Never Coming Home, what's the name of that? Future Islands did Ran. Le Savi Favre did Patti Lee, and The Clean started everything off with Billy Too. That is pretty much going to do it for me. Morning Dew's up next. Hang out for them. Stay up late, / 7 to 10 on Facebook. Catch Sean McGann, WFDU, on Instagram, and, of course, WFDU.fm. We'll get you everything you need to know. Say a prayer for Surf Boy, wherever he is. Happy birthday, Paul, and I'm going to leave you with Finch. This is Ender.

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0: Greetings, greetings and welcome, ladies and gentlemen, to the Morning Dew radio show here on WFDU 89.1 on your dial, streaming globally at WFDU.fm, and available on the archives for 2 weeks after broadcast. Want to thank you for tuning in tonight. I didn't get to do much social media promo or texting anybody, so I'll get to that when we play a long track next. I'm delighted to be here with you. We have a very special vicarious guest in our, let's be candid, on my C drive is a over 40-minute interview with the illustrious and talented songwriter Bonnie Dobson. It's a long story, and you're going to hear all about it. We opened with Morning Dew by the Grateful Dead, most people's first exposure to said song Morning Dew. And I think even people like Jeff Beck and Rod Stewart heard their version and did their own version of it. The Almonds did a copy of it. If you go to BonnieDobson.net, is Bonnie's website, her webmaster did a brilliant job of detailing all of the versions of Morning Dew available out there in the world that were covered by over 80 bands. Unbelievable. My name is Bob O'Donnell. I'm one member of the Morning Dew crew. I am a fractured fraction of same, along with Don Grossinger, Kate Grossinger, and Andrew McKenna. And, you know, we recently lost one of our team, sadly, tragically, Stu Robin Septoff. May he rest in peace. And so that brings us to where we are. And part of where we are is listening to The Morning Dew by the Chieftains. This is their rendition of not the same melody or song, but, you know, a lot of Irish songs mention Morning Dew in it. It's like a little poetic thing in Ireland, I think. But there's something about the green grass and the Morning Dew. It resonates in the Irish language and culture. And I'm completely delighted to have back in the studio my friend and a very experienced person who has a good handle on radio work, which is my friend Megan Bradford. How are you, Megan?
1: Good. I spoiled myself in the opening there.
0: What? Yeah. You didn't do anything wrong.
1: No. But, yeah, nice to be back. I was going to say, like, it's not even March yet. We're already talking about Ireland and green.
0: Well, I'm not a seasonal Irishman. I'm 100% year-round, 365 days of the year.
1: Yeah, 24/7.
0: You know, I mean, it's sort of halfway to St. Patrick's Day now, if you want to talk about it seasonally. A lot of people have halfway to St. Patrick's Day parties these days.
1: Is it similar to, like, Summerween?
0: Yeah, kind of like that. Christmas in July, you know how it goes. But, no, you know, Megan is a delightful friend, and she's really a natural here on the radio microphones, and she has a lot of experience. Could you detail for us your recent academic accomplishments and what you've done in radio already?
1: Yes. Yeah, so I don't know if I recall if I mentioned this in previous shows, but I'm a recent graduate of Montclair State. I graduated this past May. I was involved with the radio station. I had my own show called Groove Funk and a Side of Pop, and I played the biggest hits and hidden gems of the 60s and 70s. That was my niche. I was also part of the production club.
0: And you had a BA in communications. You came out of that.
1: Yes.
0: Montclair State, right?
1: I almost forgot about that. Yes, yeah. I have a BA in communications.
0: Yeah, and you also did some work over at Union County College, Union Community College, before you went to Montclair State. Is that right?
1: Yes, and that's actually where I found my love for radio, because I was kind of like, you know, maybe I'll do like TV production, but we had a radio station on campus, and I was hooked since.
0: Yeah.
1: I set the foundation for the radio club. Like, we were in our first few humble steps, but since Union County's only a 2-year, you know, I couldn't stay that long to see it flourish.
0: Yeah.
1: But when I came back, it won an award for the most improved club.
0: Cool.
1: Yes.
0: Well, I can say that I got my start in radio at Union County College as well. It was called Union Junior College at that time.
1: For sure, alumni. How exciting.
0: Yeah, we are both alumni of Union College, and it was a good school, actually, and I transferred into Providence from there, and I got into WDOM in Providence from there, and the rest is history, coming over to New York Radio and New Jersey Radio.
1: Yeah. You know what's funny? You mentioned its previous name. When I went there, it was Union County College, and then when I left, it's just Union College now.
0: Yeah, they've changed their marketing on the name over the years. So has Kane University has changed. It used to be Newark State College. Did you know that? Kane. Kane used to be Newark State College, and then it was Kane College, and then it was Kane University.
1: I only ever knew it as Kane.
0: Yeah.
1: Oh. And Montclair's Montclair.
0: Yeah. Oh, that's a good school, too.
1: Yeah. Great communications program, and like a lot of like-minded and creative people.
0: Yep.
1: I still have, I still contact people from the school, fantastic professors. But both Union and Montclair, you know, what you put into college, you get the most out of.
0: So, I need to now shift to my pre-produced programming. And I forewarned Megan about this, that I have a pretty tight schedule today. A lot of stuff is pre-recorded. We had a Zoom call with the illustrious and lovely personality by the name of Bonnie Dobson. Bonnie was a 20-year-old, very talented Canadian folk artist who did her first tour. She used to play music as a hobby, guitar, vocals, and songwriting. And so tonight's theme is more or less Bonnie Dobson and the song Morning Dew. You're going to hear a lot of renditions of that song. Don't worry, it's not redundant because everyone approaches that song very differently. It's a heavy song on its message. It's kind of post-apocalyptic. I think the Deadheads loved the song and embraced it because it's powerful, it's emotional, and it was a perfect vehicle for Jerry Garcia's vocals and guitar work, as well as the rest of the band. And there's a long story that you'll hear from Bonnie herself in this interview. Runs over 40 minutes. We're going to cut to that. We're going to have some music interspersed, so it's not all talking heads. But I was joined by Don and Kate Grossinger for this interview. So it's very heady stuff, very exciting. Bonnie, as I said, is a delightful. You'll hear her. She's a real firecracker of a personality. And she lives in London, England now. And very happy there. And we're just delighted that we reached out to her. And she was very accommodating with giving us a very generous amount of her time to discuss her career and the unlikely story of a song that got covered by over 80 artists that she really did not benefit economically from for a long time. She didn't have publishing rights, didn't know about publishing rights in 1962 when she was a 20-year-old singer-songwriter. But moving forward, things happened in her career, and she's now has possession of publishing rights, and she's happy about that.
1: Happy ending for her, you know?
0: Yeah, and she's still creating new art. She has a brand new book out that came out on October 10th called Take Me for a Walk in the Morning Dew, which was the original lyric until Fred Neil, I think, changed it to Walk Me Out in the Morning Dew. And that really stuck. Everyone sings it that way. He kind of tweaked the lyric a little. And Fred Neil was a very influential artist in his own right and a friend of Bonnie's. And we're going to explore the subject, and believe it or not, even though I have a over 40-minute interview with Bonnie, Don, and Kate, and even though I have a playlist that is in excess of 90 minutes of various songs relating to our conversation, many of them versions of Morning Dew, but not all. We have some of her. She has an album out with a band called Dreams, and we'll talk about that and play some of that. So that's the presage for you. I think we can cut right to the interview. What do you think, Megan?
1: I would love to hear what she has to say.
0: Yeah, you're going to love this interview. She was delightful and a wonderful personality and very charming and funny. You know, she's a very witty person. So it was really a pleasure getting to know her on this call. And we feel, me, Don, Kate, and Bonnie all feel like we've forged a friendship already. which is kind of cool, you know? I mean, somebody of her caliber who's influenced thousands of artists and millions of people, frankly, love that song. So let's get into it. Let's get into this interview. I'm Bob O'Donnell. This is the Morning Dew Crew. And it's great to have Megan as a guest in the studio with us. Thank you, Megan Bradford, for showing up.
1: No, thank you.
0: Oh, it's my pleasure to have you as my friend and guest. And if you want to do any shout-outs, let's get them out.
1: Shout-out to my mother, who is listening to us right now. I hope you enjoy this interview. Maybe get to learn a thing or two. And songwriting drama and copyright drama.
0: Yeah, there's some drama associated with it.
1: And it's funny because, like, this song has been covered 80 times, but I'm like, I don't think I ever listened to it before.
0: Yeah, well, you'll hear all about it. By the end of tonight, you'll be well-schooled in the All Things Morning Dew and Bonnie Dobson. That's our goal. We want to help her get the word out on her new book, Take Me for a Walk in the Morning Dew, freshly out, an autobiography. And I'll get you the name of her co-writer, who she collaborated with on the autobiography. I don't have it in front of me, but I'll get it later. And she mentions it in this interview. And right now in the background, we have Damia Timinar, who is a resident of Mallorca, Spain, an island off of Spain. Believe it or not, there's a deadhead there, at least one, in Damia. And he put this beautiful album out called Jerry's Smiling. And we just heard Brown Eyed Women by him, Ramble on Rose, two Hunter Garcia collaborations, compositions. And the next one is Cassidy, the one we're listening to now, John Perry Barlow and Bob Weir collaboration. Before we proceed, I just want to say that what I was saying before about, you're not going to believe it, but I'm pretty sure we're going to go into a part two and explore this song and Bonnie's career further in another segment of Morning Dew in coming weeks. Right now, we're going to give you what we got. So let's cut to the interview now. And thank you for listening, everybody. Please feel free to chime in to us by email at info@morningdewcrew.com. info@morningdewcrew.com. You can also hit me on the Facebook page. I'm Robert E. O'Donnell on Facebook. You can send me a message. Or even if you want to text, 908-208-0086. I see no harm in giving out my digits. So here we go. Let's fade Damia Timinar now with the beautiful song Cassidy. And let's get into this interview, shall we, folks?
1: Absolutely.
0: 100%. Here we go. All right. There goes Damia. And here comes Bonnie.
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3: Well, hello.
2: Good afternoon in the UK. How are you, Bonnie?
3: I'm fine. I'm still suffering from a happiness aftershock because last week was pretty busy with the book launches and everything.
2: Oh, good.
3: Anderson and I were supposed to go up to Wales for a book launch up in Bangor. And unfortunately, the night before, I'm probably going to go back up and do it solo next month with because the chap who, first of all, I love Wales, and yes. Secondly, the chap who's organized it, Rhys Jones, a lovely guy. I met him a few years ago when I did some gigs up there, and
2: book tours can be fun, but they can also be grueling.
3: Yes,
2: yours is not overly extensive, where you get tired from it.
3: Well, plus the fact that I tend to insomnia as well, so it doesn't, it's not a good combination. Other than that, I can still touch my toes. Everything is okay.
2: Well, the good news is we got a technological connection here with the miracle of Zoom, and I'd like to introduce you to my co-producers, and dear friends, Don Grossinger and Kate Grossinger, please meet Bonnie Dobson.
4: Hello, Bonnie.
3: Hello.
4: This is an honor. You. Thank you for being here this afternoon and this morning.
3: Yes.
2: We're spanning,
3: here when it's 3 in the afternoon.
2: Yeah, we're spanning 5 hours in the time zones across the pond.
3: Mm-hmm. Indeed.
2: So we are recording as we speak. That's more good news. And we will have, what we will do is save the audio only for radio broadcast.
3: Okay, that's fine.
2: And the station that you're speaking with at the moment is known as WFDU in Teaneck, New Jersey.
3: Right.
2: Which is directionally pointed. Their FM antennas are go to Manhattan.
3: Right. So, I think a very long time ago, I was in Teaneck.
2: You were in Teaneck once?
3: Yeah, long time ago. I think that's where Rudy Van Gelder had his studio.
2: Very close, yes.
3: Yeah, yeah.
2: I think Don would know. I think it's Englewood Cliffs.
3: Yes,
2: Rudy
3: that's
2: Van
3: right.
2: Gelder. Yeah, that's very close to Teaneck, yes. So what we'll do is we'll keep the audio, and WFDU is Fairleigh Dickinson University.
3: Right.
2: So we are the voice of Fairleigh Dickinson, we're proud to say. And we'll do a proper radio intro, and then I'm going to hand it off to Don to give some opening salvos. Because Don, I can tell you after working with Don for 30 years, 20 anyway, that he does his homework. He's very passionate about music and our subject matter, and I think we're all delighted to be able to speak with you today.
3: Well, it's a pleasure for me, too, so thank you.
2: All right, indeed, and there's a lot to talk about. We might ask you at the end of this, I don't have a premium account with Zoom, so we might ask you to go into a second Zoom meeting to go over the 40-minute limit.
3: Okay, all right.
2: If you're okay with that.
3: I'm fine with that, as long as my technical abilities are up to it.
2: Yeah, I think when it comes time, you just have to click on the same link that you clicked on, and it'll start again. All right, let me launch this juggernaut that we call Morning Dew Radio Show. How do you like that, Bonnie?
3: Wow, I'm honored. Thank you.
2: All right. Greetings, ladies and gentlemen, and welcome to Morning Dew Radio Show here on WFDU, Fairleigh Dickinson University's voice. And we are on the HD2 channel at 89.1 FM. And we are pleased to be a part of this radio station. And we will be treating you to a very special guest today that we have online through the miracle of the internet. We're speaking at the moment with the author of a song that has become epic in its history, and it's still, every time people hear it, they're moved by it, some 60 years after it was written, I'm guessing, something like that. And the song I'm referring to is Morning Dew, Our Namesake. And I want to greet my co-producer, Don Grossinger, and Kate Grossinger into the fold here. And let Don introduce our guest, please.
5: Well, yes, as Bob said, it is a pleasure to be here today. And I think he did a bang-up job introducing her. This is Bonnie Dobson. And she has written a song that has spanned the ages. There's no one song speaks of the Grateful Dead more than Morning Dew. So we'd like to welcome you, Bonnie, to Morning Dew.
2: Kate, please say hello to Bonnie.
4: Bonnie, hello, and thank you so much for joining the Dew crew. And we are just thrilled to have you, and there's just so much we want to talk about. So I know Don has something right here about.
3: Well, I'm delighted and honored to be with you all. Thank you.
4: Thank you.
5: I've been doing some digging into your past.
3: Ooh. Oh dear.
5: I found an amazing version of Morning Dew. There are a number of versions of Morning Dew floating around on the internet, and they have varying degrees of voice. One in particular that I found that was fascinating was a version from Folk City in New York from 1962.
3: Yes, that was the first time I recorded it. It was a live album for Prestige International, and that was the first time I recorded it.
5: Well, it certainly is unique. It is sort of unlike any of the other versions that I've come across. If we have enough time at the end of the interview here, I'd like Bob to see if there's no secret way of making our way onto this source.
6: This is a song about morning dew, and I hope that it never falls on us.

0: But in any case.
1: Well, Don, if I may say, Monty's webmaster has, I believe it's Phil. Does Phil take care of your website? A gentleman named Phil?
2: Oh, Phil Graham.
1: Yeah.
2: Yes. Yeah.
1: He's done a wonderful job on BonnieDobson.net. And it's a wonderful website with a lot of information and links, video links and audio links, and some of your current material, your new book that's coming out, your new musical ensembles. But that version of Morning Dew that Don's referencing is linked there along with about maybe 40 other versions by other artists. So they're all compiled.
2: It's about 85 versions.
1: It's unbelievable.
2: I know.
1: That song got legs, didn't it?
2: It's extraordinary because

0: was saying, you know, I'm amazed by the number of covers, but what really kind of gently terrifies me is that that song is still so relevant in the world we're living in right now. You know, it's scary. Sorry to be gloomy, but
1: No,
0: you
1: 100%, Bonnie. We are in concurrence with you on this. It's a scary time we're living in, and
0: Yes.
1: it's a scary song if you're listening to it. But it's also hauntingly beautiful. There's a love story in there, but it's also a sort of a forlorn love story because of the circumstances in the background. And if I remember correctly, this song was inspired by your watching as a young lady, the movie with Gregory Peck and other artists called On the Beach.
0: Yes, that's right. I saw it, I think in 1959 when it first came out. And what happened, I mean, Morning Dew, as you probably know, was the first song I ever wrote. And I was singing out at the Ash Grove in Los Angeles, and I was staying with a great friend, Joyce Nafta, and she lived in West LA. And that was an amazing, wonderful time. It was like 61 because I had a whole posse of friends there. Walter Camp, who used to run McCabe's Guitar Shop, and Joyce, and a whole bunch of people. And after every show, we'd go down to Echo Park because there was a woman named Jane Borak who had a jewelry concession in the lobby of the Ash Grove. And Jane had this, and we'd go down, and we'd just sing and play the whole night long. I mean, it was just wonderful. And this one night we went down, and we got into a very sort of gloomy conversation about the way the world was going. And I went back to Joyce's house, and she went to bed, and I sat there, and I just thought about that film. And there was a scene with Anthony Perkins, and I can't remember the woman who played his wife, and they're the last people left on Earth after atomic annihilation down in Australia. And they've got this baby, and they're saying, "What are we going to do with the baby?" And then this song just came, boom, like that.
1: Wow.
0: So.
1: My breath was taken away just hearing this tale of the genesis of that song.
0: Well, it was. Have you ever seen the film?
1: I did when I was younger, and I was very moved by that film.
0: It's well, I've got it on DVD, you know, and it's still. Holds up that film. It's amazing.
1: Everything
0: So,
1: Gregory Peck touched was
0: yes. Well, it's funny
1: worthy.
0: because I say to people about film stars these days, when I was a kid, they look like grown-up men, like Gregory Peck. But now everybody's got to look like a teenager. I don't know exactly.
2: Yes.
1: I guess it's demographics these days, you know. Oh, by the way, Kate, excuse me, by the way, Bonnie, lots of explosions and car crashes in movies these days, which I really don't entertain me. I'd rather have a thoughtful subject like the one in On the Beach.
0: Well, I mean, to be honest, I can't watch any films or TV shows that are just full of violence. So that means my it's fairly limited what I can watch, you know, because I mean, I think about when I was a kid and, you know, in Canada, and every week we went to the movies. You know, we lived outside of when I was a kid, we lived outside of Toronto, we lived outside in Long Branch, and take the bus into New Toronto, and there were two movie houses, the Biltmore and the Capitol. And so we'd switch between each week, and there'd always be a double feature. And when I look back on it, I realize I saw every cowboy movie that was ever made. But what was it about? It was all about killing, you know? I mean, it's just crazy. I don't know. Anyway.
1: I have a limited ability to sit through films, especially if they are overly sensationally violent or
0: Yeah, me
1: gratuitous.
0: too.
1: So before we digress into film subjects, I want to just get a few things out there. First of all, people should check out bonniedobson.net, your website. And
0: Oh,
1: there
0: thank
1: you'll
0: you.
1: find a cornucopia of things like your new book that's coming out in October, I believe, called
0: It's
1: Take Me
0: already
1: for a
0: out.
1: Walk in the Morning Dew. There you go.
0: That's it. It's already out.
1: Oh, it is out now. Okay.
0: Yeah, we had two book launches here last week.
1: Okay.
0: So,
1: And
0: Do you know John Ineson's work?
1: No, I don't.
0: Well, he's amazing. He's written 25 books. He's written Neil Young's biography, The Burrito Brothers, The Birds, you name it. Everybody. Okay. He really knows his stuff.
1: John Ineson, and that's E-I-N.
0: A-R-S-O-N. Yeah.
1: And that's your co-writer for your, basically your autobiography, more or less?
0: Completely, yeah. I was very, well, he first contacted me back in 2010, and I wasn't really interested because I was thinking I was going to do it myself because I kept diaries and things. And then he was very persistent. And then finally I said, okay. And then he came over last year and he spent about 3 weeks here recording me. And then I gave him names of longtime friends, people I've, you know, that he should talk to. And he did. And then he put the book together. And it's, I was very open with him.
1: And you also have an album out or coming out called, is it called Dreams?
0: It came out last year. And that's the cover, she said, promoting it. You have to send me your address and I'll send you copies.
1: That'd be wonderful. Thank you.
2: Thank you.
1: And is the album called Dreams?
0: It is called Dreams, yeah.
1: And is it with your ensemble is known as the Hanging Stars?
0: Yes, the Hanging Stars. They're great friends of mine. We've been friends for a number of years. And the way this album happened was so sweet because I'd written 6 new songs and I just said to them, do you fancy going in the studio, you know, and backing me on it? And it wasn't with a view to putting out an album at all. I just wanted to get them down. And we went into Famous Times Studios down in Hackney. My friend Sean Reed I did my last album and for Hornbeam with him, and he and his wife are really good friends, and he's a brilliant musician himself. He plays with Dexy's Midnight Runners. They're on tour right now, actually. And we went in the studio and did it. It was just so much fun and it was so relaxed. And then we put it out and got wonderful reviews. And you know, we every so often we do a gig. We were at the End of the Road Festival the other week. And that's the first time I've appeared at that festival. And I've done a lot of festival work in my life, but that was by far the loveliest festival I've ever been at. Everybody involved was great. The kids who were volunteering, we had a beautiful day. I mean, couldn't have asked for it. And it
1: was
0: just
1: fun. Where was that located, Bonnie?
0: Down in Dorset. England? Yeah. About a 3.5-hour drive from London.
1: Okay.
0: Yeah, it was beautiful.
1: So, okay, great. Before I hand it back to Don and Kate, I just want to make note of a couple things. You in 2018 were presented with the Canadian Songwriters Hall of Fame Award.
0: Yes.
1: And that was presented to you by the one and only Gordon Lightfoot.
0: Indeed.
1: What a lovely experience that must have been.
0: It was really precious because I first met Gordy in 65. I was living in New York and I flew back to Sault Ste. Marie. They had a big festival called the Algoma Festival. It was all Canadian artists. And that's the first time I met him. And that was such an amazing weekend that I thought, you're not very happy in New York, Bonnie. You know, why don't you move back to Canada? And I did. And I did a lot of work with Gordy, you know, television and stuff. And they didn't tell me at the festival that he was going to present me with the award. And that was what made it really so special. And I've got a really sweet story. Afterwards, we were standing backstage and he said to me, you know, Bonnie, I nicked one of your songs. I said, what are you talking about? He said, the first time. I said, well, I didn't write that. He said, yeah, I know you didn't write it. He said, but I learned it from your first album on Prestige. And then Harry Belafonte learned it from me. Wow. And Roberta Flack learned it from him.
1: That's the beauty of art, isn't it? That it gets...
0: It is how things go, yeah.
1: Transformed and borrowed and stolen. You know what they say, good artists borrow, great artists steal.
0: Yeah. Well, I remember back, it was in 1960, And I was singing, I was down, it was a Denver Folk Festival, and Peggy Seeger and Ewan McCall came over for that festival. And after the big concert, we all adjourned to the Exodus Coffee House, and everybody got up and did a couple of songs. And Peggy got up and sang the first time. And I've never forgotten the reaction of the audience. It was just like, we all knew, we just heard the most amazing song. It was stunning. And yeah. And then I went up off to Vancouver, and we had mutual friends in Vancouver, and they had a tape of Peggy singing it. And that's where I learned it. Because I was,
1: Before I'm going to hand it back to Don and Kay here momentarily. I just want to say one last thing of my introductory comments, which is that I love how you called Gordon Lightfoot Gordy. And,
0: yes.
1: Nicknames are a delightful thing sometimes. And, I'm Bob O'Donnell, and I'm known as Bob O to a lot of people. So you can feel free to call me that. But in your case, is it okay if we call you Bon Bon?
0: That's fine. Yes. That's fine. My uncle Henry was my favorite uncle. He dubbed me Bon Bon. And now my grandson, Jeep, he calls me Bon Bon because I refuse to be called Granny.
1: Very sweet. All right, Don, I know you've done your homework. Would you please take over for a few minutes here and speak with Bonnie about your interests with respect to her music? And
2: well, I must say that you have worked with and are aware of more artists doing, well, Morning Dew song in particular, than I thought possible. Fred Neil was another person who added his participation to the...
0: Well, I owe everything to Fred Neil because, you know, when I wrote it, I wasn't very savvy about publishing and copyright and all that sort of stuff. And when Fred recorded it, Jack Holtzman called up. And he was at Elektra Records, when Nina Music then, before he went to Elektra. And he said, Bonnie, you wrote Morning Dew, didn't you? And I said, yes. He said, well, Fred wants to record it. And he said, have you published it? And I said, no. He said, would you like to publish it? And I said, yes. And thank God I did, because, you know, otherwise. And actually, Fred Neil was the person who changed. I mean, I still sing Take Me for a Walk. He changed it to Walk Me Out. Mm-hmm. And he never claimed authorship. You know what I mean? He was like Tim Rose did.
2: Yeah. So,
0: but, yeah, no, I'm ever grateful to Jack and especially to Fred Neil.
3: We noticed that the lyrics evolved quite a bit over the years, particularly from your Folk City performance in 62.
0: Yes.
3: And I guess the Grateful Dead audience probably are not all that aware of such an evolution. And can you tell us how that came about and how do you feel about it?
0: Well, I always say I'm ever grateful to the Grateful Dead, actually. Because, I want to say one thing. I have never in my life met a deadhead who wasn't a nice person. I mean, I'm not joking, really. I mean, about a month or so ago, there's a wonderful pub here in London called the Betsy Trotwood, where they do lots of music. I've sung there. And they had a special Grateful Dead evening. And this lovely group from Cardiff, from Wales, called Dead Zed. And they got in touch and said, would you come down and sing Morning Dew with us? And I said, sure. And that place was rammed with deadheads. And it was just so much fun. And, you know, My lawyer, my great lawyer, Tony Morris, who's a great friend as well, he was the one who sorted out the copyright of Morning Dew for me eventually. And I'll never forget it because I had a lawyer friend and I said, I need some advice about music. Because, you know, when I first came to England, I constantly had to explain that I wrote Morning Dew and Tim Rose, not Tim Rose. And then I just got fed up with it one day in 98. And I got Tony's name from a friend and I rang him up and I said, Vivian Nelson gave me your name. I said, I need some advice about copyright. My name's Bonnie Dobson. He said, Bonnie Dobson, you wrote Morning Dew. was a deadhead, you know. And you just, yeah. And we have a wonderful bookshop around the corner, Primrose Hill Books, and Merrick, who runs it, is a deadhead. And a couple of years ago, Tom Constantin and his wife Gwyn came to visit and stayed with me. And Tom played with the dead for a while, as you probably know. And when Merrick found out, he was so excited and he came over. He had to meet Tom. It was really sweet. But I mean, I just, as I say, I mean, and the funny thing is, I never actually met the Grateful Dead. I was in Toronto. They came into Toronto and gave a concert in 1967 at Massey Hall, and I went to hear them. And they didn't do Morning Dew that night because, you know, they always altered their set. They didn't. And I'd been invited backstage afterwards, but I've never been very good about kind of schmoozing with people. And I was shy, so I didn't go. But I then subsequently learned from a friend that that was probably a good thing. Because my friend Ken Hunt, he's a writer here in London, he interviewed Garcia, Jerry Garcia, I'm not quite sure when, but anyway. And Peter Rowan advised him. He said, well, whatever you do, Ken, if they offer you a drink, don't take it.
2: Don't take it.
0: If they offer you any food, don't take it. Even if there's a Coke in a can, don't take it. So,
1: that's great.
0: Yeah. So I think I never did any drugs, but I'm pretty sure if I'd gone back that night, I would have been tripping, you know.
1: You know, Bonnie, let me ask you, of all the versions, dozens and dozens of versions of covers of your beautiful song, Morning Dew. And we're going to talk about your other music too today. But quickly, okay. Can I ask you, do you have a favorite cover of your song?
0: Yeah, I think it's the 74 version of the Grateful Dead. I mean, yeah.
1: A very good year in Grateful Dead history, sure.
0: Yeah.
1: Well, we'll play that one now. How's that sound?
0: That sounds good to me.
1: Well, we are now into our second round of Zoom calls with Bon Bon, Miss Bonnie Dobson.
0: I can see this. I'm going to regret having Bon Bon now. It's okay. I don't mind.
1: It's a family and friends thing. And, you know, we're delighted to get to know you because now not only are you a hero of ours with your artistic contributions, but we like to call you a friend now.
0: We are friends for sure. And also, where I have two spare rooms here in London. I call it Bon Bon's B&B. And so if you ever travel this way, let me know. But you need to book ahead because I'm strangely popular.
1: Well, I'll be careful.
0: It's great. I love having people stay because, I mean, to book a hotel in London, you almost need to take out a mortgage these days. It's so expensive.
1: Well,
0: you
1: know. Conversely, we would love to, if you're ever back in New York, we'd love to take you out for a bite to eat sometime. So if keep that in mind,
0: well,
1: too.
0: I would love that, but I'm a little concerned about traveling to the States at the moment because I don't know if you know the story of when I got my green card way back in 1962. Do you know about that?
1: No.
0: Okay, well, my dad was a union organizer. He was very left-wing. And when I went for my interview at American Embassy in Toronto, they knew everything about me and everything about him. And it was and this was before computers, you know. It was really scary.
1: Wow.
0: And I've never forgotten it. When at the end of the interview, the chap said to me, is everything you said true? And I said, yes. He said, it had better be. Well, that stuff never goes away. And I'm not an admirer of your president, I'm afraid to say.
2: We'll be afraid to say that here.
0: I've also said some things about him that I'm sure they probably know about. And I'm desperate to come back because my friend Phil Graham, his wife Annie, is one of my dearest friends. We used to sing together and everything. And I'm desperate to come back and see her because she's not too well. I'm afraid. I'd be concerned. You know.
1: Well, I can't fault you there. And if you ever get past that, or if there's a different regime in.
0: Yes, we'd as soon love as to there's a different it. Regime, I'll be there. Because I, you know, I lived in New York, you know, I back in 64, 65. I shared this crazy apartment on St. Mark's Place with a wonderful singer named Judy Roderick. Do you know her work?
1: I don't.
3: No.
0: Oh, well, you should look her up because she was a fabulous blues singer, Judy. She's absolutely wonderful. And we lived in 13 St. Mark's Place, and the building was owned by Rick Allman, who owned the Cafe Bazaar. And our apartment was decorated appropriately. Everything was gilt. It was absolutely crazy. But it was a St. Mark's, it was just such a wonderful time. And, you know, there was a chap, a woodworker who had a shop next door, Charles Fitzgerald. And I've still got a set of wooden bowls that I bought from him back in 64. And recently there was a big article about him, I believe, in the New York Times. He's quite famous now.

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1: Morning Dew. Skipping through the morning dew with you.

0: And we are back live in studio in beautiful downtown Teaneck, New Jersey, overlooking the Hackensack River flowing slowly past the Teaneck campus of Fairleigh Dickinson University, of which we are WFDU, the voice of Fairleigh Dickinson, and we're pleased and proud to be able to say so. We just had an interesting half hour or so there hearing from Bonnie Dobson directly on a Zoom call. That was actually two Zoom calls because we got along so swimmingly that we enjoyed talking to her so much that we extended it to a second call. My name is Bob O'Donnell. I'm a fractured fraction of the Morning Dew crew. And next week, I think Andrew, not next week, but 2 weeks from now, Andrew will be in. He might continue this theme, this Bonnie Dobson and Morning Dew theme, because we left a lot on the cutting room floor. If you can believe it, one song with 80 versions, there's a lot of latitude there. A lot of different interpretations in there. To me, it's not boring at all to have multiple versions of a song that has such versatility. We owe you a couple of song selections that Megan Bradford is here with me, and we're having a wonderful time listening to Bonnie and talking about the background and the fact that the song Morning Dew emanated from the movie On the Beach with Gregory Peck and Ava Gardner, and even Fred Astaire was in the film, and it was a kind of a stark classic movie that made a big impact on me when I was young. It's about after a nuclear apocalypse, and there's two people left in Australia, and that's all you know. And they are a man and a woman, and their dialogue is the substance of the song. So it's a little bit bleak, a little bit scary theme-wise, but Bonnie addressed it with a stark beauty, I think. But we did miss a couple cues there. I'm going to play you two or three songs in a row now to break up the Talking Heads side of things. And I'm not talking about the band. I'm talking about banter on the radio. It's good to break it up with music, ain't it? Right, Megan?
1: Absolutamente, it is.
0: Absolutamente. And Megan, I'd like to get your take on what you're hearing so far, because I think you're new even to the song, Morning Dew.
1: The song, I'm new to
0: Bonnie Dobson.
1: Yep. Bonnie Dobson. She has such a lovely accent.
0: Yeah. Charming woman.
1: Yeah. Like, Canadians, I feel like they have such good singing voices to them. I was going to say, her singing voice kind of remind me of Rush, which they're also a Canadian
0: band.
1: That's
0: interesting.
1: Yeah, they have such like a vocal arrangement. She also reminds me of Joni Mitchell.
0: Joni Mitchell, yeah, that falsetto type voice. And the beautiful songwriting, I think. Also, I was flashing on Joni when I was listening to her through this production as I was getting it ready.
1: Yeah, that's what she reminds me of.
0: If only she had a fraction of Joni's success and reward during her main part of her career. But things are coming along for Bonnie Dobson right now. She's got a new book out called Take Me for a Walk in the Morning Dew. Just came out last week. And she has a new album out called Dreams. We're going to hear from that momentarily.
1: Hey, she's got an American fan base brewing.
0: Well, that's been pretty... Well, yeah. I mean, as far as the song, people are very enamored of the song. It's considered to be one of the most spiritually powerful songs the Grateful Dead ever did among the fan base. You'll hear us talk about that. Oops, I have something on here that I didn't mean to play. Go ahead.
1: She definitely played the long game, because what I mean by that, like, 40 years after she wrote the song, she was inducted into the Canadian Songwriters Hall of Fame.
0: Correct.
1: Yes.
0: Granted the plaque by none other than Gordon Lightfoot, yeah.
1: Yes, which...
0: Gordy, she calls him.
1: Which, that is a lot of patience, because, like, I guess personally, if I found out, I would have been, like, raving, stark mad, get, like, all my lawyers, you know.
0: But, see, because she didn't... I think her whole life, she was in it for, it started as a hobby and it turned into a profession. She did a lot of festivals. She did a lot of touring with blues artists and other folkies. But I don't think it was ever about financial reward for her. But it would be nice if she got what she deserved. And I think I'll cheat right now and give you a teaser. We hear from Robert Plant later in this program. And he's the one who kind of stepped up and helped her get her publishing rights back. So you'll hear him talk about that later this evening.
1: Hey, he helped a homie out.
0: Yeah. We'll play all this stuff. And so let me explain a little bit about the cues that I missed. The first one, there was a couple that I missed. I played one song 5 or 10 minutes early. I miscued that, but it didn't matter because it still sounded good. Fred Neil's version of Morning Dew, along with Vince Martin. And they collaborated on that. I don't know Vince Martin very well, but I know Fred Neil is a very influential folk artist and a powerful figure. He wrote songs that the Jefferson Airplane ended up covering, and real powerful artistic contributor, Fred Neil was. And I think he was a friend of Bonnie's. And I played that a little too early in the conversation. I have a, believe it or not, I have an Excel spreadsheet queuing me what time I'm supposed to play what songs, but you know, you play Octopus in the studio, you're doing things, you're planning for the next song, and sometimes you miscue. So that was that one. The other one I'm going to just play for fun. I'm going to play you Jeff Beck and Rod Stewart's version of the song. I'll play that momentarily here. And also Nicky Hopkins is on keys on that one. I'm not sure who's drumming or bass, but it's a pretty epic version. And a lot of people picked up on this song, as you can tell from BonnieDobson.net. There's 85 covers of this song that she has listed on her website, and I'm sure there's more where that came from. And I think we touched on Pete Seeger in the conversation that was playing. And I think we were chatting in here, and I missed that cue. And then I think I asked her in there what her favorite version of the song was. And she mentioned The Grateful Dead, which is actually the one that appears in the Grateful Dead movie from 1974. And we're going to play all three of those songs in a row right now, unless you'd like to add or question anything or comment, Megan. Any got any anything you'd like to comment on or question about this song or Bonnie or anything? I mean, we're pretty much covering a lot of ground here.
1: Hey, I would like to listen more to her, you know?
0: Yeah.
1: Expose me to her.
0: Yeah, you got it. We're going to do that right now after two or three songs. We had our station break. This is WFDU 89.1 on your dials, on the HD2 dial, and streaming globally at WFDU.fm. And thanks to all of you who are listening. 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And it's kind of hard to produce a request right now because this show is 90% pre-programmed, but we're trying to break in here and keep the human element going, the live human element in the studio. Let's go right now to an album called Truth, which is a Jeff Beck solo project, including a lesser-known vocalist at the time in 1968, Rod Stewart. Here we go.
1: The Rod Stewart.
0: The Rod Stewart.

That is one of my all-time favorite versions of the song Morning Dew, written by Bonnie Dobson, credited to others for decades, and finally Bonnie has seen justice and some kind of compensation for all of her inspiration in that song that she wrote at age 20, first song she ever wrote as a Canadian folk singer. And that was Duane Allman, those searing slide guitar leads, and Greg Allman's soulful voice. And, yep, love that version. Some kind of bootleg album, I think it was, really, called Duane and Greg, which was one of my prized possessions in a used record store when I found it a million years ago. Before that, we had the Grateful Dead's epic rendition from the Winterland 1974 concerts that took place when they filmed the movie, the Grateful Dead movie. So you can avail yourself of that DVD or YouTube, maybe, and see that whole concert if you ever wish to. That was a 14-minute rendition. I was telling Megan that Jerry loved to stretch it out, those songs. We had Kisses Sweeter Than Wine by the Weavers, featuring Pete Seeger, among others, in the Weavers. And Bonnie cited the Pete as a major influence on her life and career. And before that, the Jeff Beck Truth album version of Morning Dew. And I'm pleased to say that we heard someone chimed in from Tarpon Springs, Florida. And that would be a guy named Mike, who's a proud owner of a WFDU hat, I'm pleased to say. And Mike points out the personnel on that album. I mentioned Nicky Hopkins on piano, and I mentioned Rod Stewart and Jeff Beck in 1968 from the Truth album. What I didn't remember was that Ron Wood played bass on that, later to join, of course, the Rolling Stones for decades. Mickey Waller on drums and tambourine. News to me, Mike. Thanks for the input. We really appreciate giving me some edumacation. And there's also bagpipes on there. As Mike says, the player of the bagpipes will be lost in the mists of time. Very poetically stated and very true. So that's interesting, factoid. We are now going to cut back to the interview with the one and only Bonnie Dobson. A delightful lady who I now consider a friend after we spoke to her for over 40 minutes. And now she'll get into a little more other than Morning Dew subjects, like her new album called Dreams. And that is also with a group of musicians called the Hanging Stars.

0: that just came out recently. And she also has a brand new book out, an autobiography called Take Me for a Walk in the Morning Dew. So you can avail yourself of a copy at your finer bookstores. And with that said, let's hear from Bonnie some more. Shall we? Let's.
1: And it was just, yeah, it was a fabulous time.
2: Bonnie, if we can hark back to your early days as a singer-songwriter, you started out with folk singing as a hobby, and then in 1960 you did your first tour with Brownie McGee and Sonny Terry on the bill, right?
1: Yeah.
2: Now, what can you tell us about how Pete Seeger was a game changer for you?
1: Well, I was, when I was 13, this is rather roundabout way, I was in my first year of high school, and in English class we had to write a letter of application. And a friend of my sister's told me, had told me about this camp in Quebec called Camp Beaver. And he said, you know, I think you should find out about it, Bonnie, children's camp. So I wrote a letter of application to the director of the camp. And then when I got it back, I sent it, but I fibbed. I said I was 15 because you had to be 15 to be a junior counselor, and I was only 13. But anyway, so I got the job, and my dad put me on a overnight bus to Montreal, and I got the bus was slightly delayed en route. And when I got there, thankfully, I found a very helpful taxi driver who got me to Villeneuve Place, where the last bus was just about to leave to go to the camp. I'm not quite sure what would have happened to me if I'd missed that bus. But Seeger, Leon Bibb, Earl Robinson would all come up and give concerts at the camp. I mean, it was the McCarthy era. They'd been blacklisted. They couldn't get work. And so they did a lot of work in Canada. And Pete Seeger, you just could not sing when he asked you to. You know, Pete was just so wonderful. And that was it. And everybody was singing folk songs at the camp, you know, in English and French and everything. And that's where I really got into it. And then when I was 15, my dad bought me a guitar. And then I used to sing at assemblies, school assemblies, and, you know, Friday night debates and everything. It was just my hobby. I just loved doing it.
2: And Pete's performance itself kind of stopped you in your tracks, didn't it?
1: Oh, yeah. I mean, Pete was absolutely magnetic on stage. He just, you know, when they made that last film about Dylan, who was the actor?
3: Ed Harris?
1: Yeah. He really, that scene was the best scene in the film because when he got everybody to sing, that's just what it was like with Pete, you know. And in fact, I did my very first television show in 1960 on the CBC with Pete and Tom Lehrer. That was something. Yeah. Yes. No, he was wonderful. It was
4: Do you have any favorite song of yours that you have written?
1: What?
2: What would be your own personal favorite, Don's inquiring? Your catalog.
1: I love, well, all my songs are autobiographical. I think Dreams, the recent one, is one of my best songs. I mean, Morning Dew, of course. I love a song I wrote called Rainy Windows. It's about Chicago because I lived in Chicago. I wrote a silly song called Come On Dancing, which is nice one to get everybody singing. And I also wrote a song called Who Are These Men, which is pretty powerful. It's difficult to
2: topical.
1: Yeah.
4: The era when a lot of these songs were written and performed for the first time is often called the folk era.

0: Oh, it's such a headache.
1: Hey, sister. Don't fret. Try some of these. Uncle Bobo's psychedelic aspirins. They'll take you away.
0: You mean like Calgon?
1: Yeah, like Calgon. Here, try some.
0: Okay.

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1: You have gravy in your ear, wavy gravy, hippie icon, flower geezer, and you're listening to Morning Dew. 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

0: All right, we're back live in studio as we enjoy the incredibly talented Christina Marinova's classically trained approach to Grateful Dead songs that she has an album out called, let's see what it is. It's been a while since I interviewed Christina. And the album is called The Bus Came By and I Got On. And I got to see her perform all Grateful Dead music. She does like Vivaldi and sonatas and things like that, a lot of classical stuff at Carnegie Hall. And I saw her do all Grateful Dead songs at Carnegie Hall. It was really cool. And then I saw her again at Tarrytown Music Hall on January 10th, 2026. And it was a beautiful performance, but a jarring and kind of quasi-tragic night because 20 minutes before Christina's performance, we, as a group that were attending the show, learned that Bob Weir had passed away. And we walked into that show in stunned shock. And Christina went ahead and basically soothed our souls with beautiful renditions of Grateful Dead songs, and not the least of which was the other one early in the show. That's it for the other one. And I had a big lump in my throat. During that, and after the show, Christina was gracious enough to greet her fans. And she explained to us that she had no idea that Bobby had passed, because we only learned 15 minutes before showtime, and nobody had told her. So she went on without any untoward emotions going into it, other than her own excitement about her own performance. And she basically saved our spirit that night. Thank you, Christina, for that gift. It was a very emotionally moving performance, and it was very soothing to us to hear this music at that difficult time. To back announce further, I would like to let you know what we just listened to. A few things. We had several of Bonnie Dobson's original works. Some solo, some with ensembles. Let's go through it. We started out that mini set with Dreams, the title track off of Bonnie Dobson and the Hanging Stars. Let me check the date on that. I think that's a pretty new release. And we'll go to the album and find out right now. And that is a 2025 release, indeed. And before that, or after that song, we heard Rainy Windows, which was a Bonnie Dobson solo folk song that was performed in 1969 on her eponymous album. Another eponymous album was Come On Dancing and Who Are These Men, those two tracks that Bonnie mentioned as the answer to our question. Aside from the great success and cultural impact of Morning Dew song, what are some of your favorites of your own catalog? And those were her answers, among, I'm sure, many others. Of, you know, a lot of artists say when you ask them about their work and their songs, they're like their children. Hard to pick a favorite. And I think we're going to go to a different chapter here. We have 50 minutes left in this broadcast. I'd like to bring you the section where Robert Plant steps in and helps Bonnie Dobson get her publishing rights back, which was a pretty heroic move and a pretty cool story. And we'll get to that in a moment. That part of the interview is pending. Megan Bradford is with me here in studio, I'm delighted to say. She's a hard-working young lady who is a recent college graduate from Montclair State
1: University.
0: Montclair it's not State University, it's Montclair University.
1: Montclair State University, yeah, that's Montclair. Sort of, yeah. It's always Montclair.
0: Yeah. All right, well, anyway, you've got credentials, you've got chops, and you have a wonderful personality for radio. I think you're a natch. And I'd like to know what you're thinking of this particular broadcast thus far.
1: I liked learning about Bonnie. Actually, before, when you tried to talk to me, I was distracting my phone, not scrolling on TikTok, but scrolling through photos of Bonnie herself.
0: Yeah, I saw you doing that. That was sweet. That was... But she's a beautiful woman, and we did comment on her shock of red hair, of which you have in common.
1: Yes, I swear she has to be of Irish descent. There are a lot of
0: She mentions it in the interview. I think in a little bit she talks about her heritage as partly Irish, partly Scottish, etc.
1: Oh yeah, it's obvious. It shows.
0: Yeah. Anything else you have in the way of commentary on this particular broadcast?
1: Canadians, they have such great singing voices, and you want to know what their secret is?
0: Yeah.
1: It's the maple syrup.
0: Oh.
1: They drink all that maple syrup, clears out their throats, that's why they sound so nice.
0: Who knew? Very funny. All right.
1: Don't cite me on that, though.
0: don't quote you. All right, let's get into the section of the interview with Bonnie Dobson. She was gracious enough to sit for two Zoom calls with Don Grossinger, Kate Grossinger, and myself. Let's proceed, shall we? What do you think, Megan?
1: Absolutely. Let's go.
0: Absolutely. All right. We're back on it. Feel free to contact us at info@morningdewcrew.com by email, info@morningdewcrew.com. Or send me a text if you like Mike from Tarpon Springs, Florida just did. 908-208-0086, 908-208-0086. And let's proceed with this wonderful interview with Bonnie Dobson.
2: And there was a whole group of folks, you among them, who were single-minded and were in a cooperative situation. It wasn't competitive.
3: I mean, I remember, you know, that my time, 60 to 65, when I was living in the States and singing and touring, it was nobody was, I can do that better kind of thing. You know, I mean, it was so collegial and friendly. You know, I mean, Gertie's Folk City, the Hoot Nights at Gertie's were just amazing. I mean, I remember my friend Gil Turner. Gil sang with the Happy and Artie Traum in the New World Singers, and he was the MC at the Hoot. And I can remember nights, you know, Richie Havens getting up and doing a song. I remember getting up with Tommy Clancy and just singing a couple of silly songs. And I remember vividly these two young guys getting up and singing, and they were called Tom and Jerry, and we were all standing there saying, "Ooh, they're really good," and you know who they were,
2: of course,
3: Simon and Garfunkel. Mm-hmm. You know, it was, I think it was really, I think it sort of changed when people realized what the advance that Dylan got when he signed with Columbia. I think it particularly affected Phil Oakes, you know. And that got a little competitive. But no, I mean, in this, it was an amazing... I look back on that time and I'm so happy that I was there. Because in every respect, musically, politically, it was just such a blossoming time. You know, it was.
2: Yeah.
0: You know, harking back to Don's question of any of your personal favorite songs from your catalog, to pursue the question of Morning Dew, aside from the Grateful Dead's magnificent rendering of your song, would you have any others in the catalog ranging from Jeff Beck and Rod Stewart to Devo? An amazing array of artists who have covered your song. Any others that you found endearing?
3: I quite like Plant's version.
0: Yeah.
3: You know, yeah. And I mean, Robert, he just lives around the corner from me. Well, he's got a place in Shropshire too, but he just lives around the corner. And Robert Plant is one of the nicest, sweetest men you ever want to meet.
4: In the 60s, talking of that, I used to sing a song that was immortalized by Tim Rose and I guess Grateful Dead. And later in the 90s, I recorded this song. And one day there was a knock on the door, and this lady stood at the door and she said, "You singing my song?" And I was totally unaware that this spectacular piece of music had been written by the great. Ladies and gentlemen, please welcome Bonnie Dobson.

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1: So what we're going to do, we'll be talking through some songs this evening and kind of picking out different points across your career and work thus far. Sound like a good idea?
2: Yeah. I mean, there's lots of songs. And, well, I think the thing is when you and I started having conversations that about various aspects of songs and various other musicians and the kind of the themes, you know, this is not a Leonard Cohen situation. It's not the beauty of esoteric poetry. It's about a guy trying to stamp something after something huge, just making various sort of tangential departures in the, and being affected all the time by whatever might have been appealing in current contemporary music in those different eras. So when it got to 2010, I stopped being embarrassed by the 80s because I think I might have been a bit rash and perhaps hurried into that. But yeah, so there's several different kinds of, many different kinds of freedom and expression. And we all carry our kind of limitations of what we can and can't shoot for, you know. I read somebody said that I went up a lot of blind alleys. Yeah. Oops. And fell into a dustbin. But, you know, this is ridiculous, really, because I love all them songs, and I, well, most of them, and embarrassment is not appropriate if you're going to put yourself out there. You can, you just got to go with it. So there are a lot of really oblique moves, which are not profound, but they were full of joy and inspiration at the time, and a lot you've never even heard it. Yeah.
1: This is beautiful. This is from Dreamland in 2002. This is Morning Dew.

0: Right, so this is a song I'd heard many times, covered by many people, but I didn't really know the whole story behind. It's a fascinating...
1: Yeah.
0: It's a cover verse. Well, you can explain the kind of... the background of this, well, of this,
1: yeah,
0: tune.
1: A lot of people have done it. The Dead did a great version of it. Spooky Tooth were doing it when I was with Bonzo and the Band of Joy. And talking of which, I mean, times were always pretty hard in the Band of Joy. Nobody liked us. And
0: really?
1: Well, we did, but that was apart from some people in Tintagel and Kikardi. There was not many people like us, but so we always played second fiddle to a lot of the progressive rock bands that were around, and one of those guys who was on a kind of high then was a guy called Tim Rose, and Tim was in a group called the Big Three with Mama Cass in the mid 60s, like a kind of folk adventure out in California, I do believe. And Tim was traveling around England. He cut Morning Dew on CBS, and I Got a Loneliness and stuff like that. And Band of Joy were heading for another kind of grand finale, and I knew something was going on when Bonzo wanted to take his drums out of the van to clean them. So he and joined Tim Rose the next day, and I went looking for another one of Bonzo's. So Tim Rose was singing this song, and I used to go and watch John with Tim. It was good fun, you know. And it was always a very strong song, you know, and I was really enamored by it because it was born, if you like, at the time when I guess the American folk movement and youth culture was very, very determined and gritty and in an ascendance. So I always wanted to sing this song, and did so many times anyway. And so when it was time to record it with Strange Sensation, it was on our first adventure. And most of the album was, they were all covers anyway. And this was something I always wanted to do. Oh.

0: okay, the record had come out, did what it made some sort of splash in Wolverhampton, and then I got a knock on the door one day, as bleak as this story is, and a woman, I opened the door and there was a woman there, and she said, "My name's Bonnie Dobson, I wrote Morning Dew." And I went, "Oh, what?" And as it happens, Tim Rose had done a deal with her on some level that she didn't quite understand the deal. So his name was always on the credits, and we found out that it was in fact she that wrote it, and he did some publishing deal. So I helped her and made a bit of a fuss, and she was able to regain her position as the writer of Morning Dew. So I was really pleased about that. But years later, we were playing at the Festival Hall in a tribute evening for Bert Jansch, and I managed to sort of introduce the idea of Bonnie coming on. It was her great return, because she came out and everybody went, "Well, she played the Newport Folk Festival with, on the same bill as Mississippi Fred McDowell," or, you know, and then suddenly she was back, you know, and she's, she did enough maneuvering to be able to get the credit that she needed. And there we are. The song resonated. It is the youth culture at its peak of eloquence, if you like, in America, about the, about everything that we know so much about now, war and the effects on all of us socially and emotionally and psychologically.
1: Yeah, that's it. She spoke about it being a dialogue between the last man and woman alive after some sort of global catastrophe, and being sort of unable to go outside because of the wreckage that's been left behind. I think, was it like the first or second song she ever wrote or something?
0: I think so, yeah. Yeah. And she's very, you know, she's on the scene playing, you know, she's good. She's great. And she goes to the marches a lot as well. She moves through Shropshire and Herefordshire, and she's around some of those mystics up there.

0: This is Tom Constantin of the Grateful Dead. I'm here to congratulate you on your wisdom and good taste for listening to Morning Dew.
1: I mean, this guy, I always remember when we had that concert for Burt Jansch, and I wasn't supposed to be on that bill, and Robert asked me to come and sing Morning Dew. And that night, he basically gave me back my song, you know. And I remember when we were standing just before I went on, he said, you know, Bonnie, I've traveled all over the world. I've had wives, I've had lovers, and, you know, I've done, you know, made record, I've done everything. He said, but it all comes down to this, the music. And he's lovely, you know. I mean, as I say, he's got a place in Shropshire, and he'll occasionally just come into the local pub in Bishop's Castle and just do a set, you know.
2: Wow.
1: He's wonderful.
2: Isn't it the case that you knocked on his door one day and...
1: I did.
2: I you did. Were the true author of the song.
1: Yeah, I did. But, I mean, I love his stuff, and I particularly love the album that he made with Alison Krauss, the Raising Sands album.
2: Oh, I love that record.
1: Oh, I love that. I mean...
2: Every song's a gem on it.
1: Yeah, yeah.
2: And what a duet they are, Alison and Robert. Talk about a powerhouse musical couple.
1: Oh yeah, no, it's so joyful, you know. It just works.
2: Now, you know, I think some credit is due also to a mutual friend that we have by the name Slick Aguilar.
1: Oh, I love Slick. Yeah,
2: my old friend from Homegrown Radio, Uncle Buggy. They interviewed you, and I enjoyed your interview with them over at Homegrown Radio once you called in.
1: Yeah.
2: And of course, Slick Aguilar got you out on stage once too, didn't he?
1: He did. I went down with my friend Ken Hunt, who knew them all. And I was in the audience, and then they just called me up on stage to do it. And I did. And we sang it together. No, what a great band. That was so lovely. Yeah.
2: Yeah, and Tom Constantin was part of that ensemble, which was a little bit of a touch of Grateful Dead involved with that.
1: Yeah,
2: one.
1: Yeah, absolutely. Yeah.
2: All right. Why don't you talk about some of your current projects, Bonnie, that you're excited about and you want to promote some, the book and the album?
1: The book and the album. I'm very happy with. I love the album. I think it's one of the best albums I ever made because, as I say, I'm really great.
2: The title of the album, Bonnie?
1: It's called Dreams.
2: And it's yourself and...
1: And the Hanging Stars.
2: Okay.
1: Yeah. And, I mean, they're, you know, I know them. They're great friends. I'm friends with their wives, their partners, their kids. You know, it's just... making music with them is bliss. Just... There's
2: sounds
1: no pressure.
2: Very organic.
1: It just so natural and so happy. And then as again, the book, you know, working with Arneson was really a delight, really a delight.
2: And that's an autobiography and your story of perhaps a usurpation of your publishing rights and then your recovery.
1: Yeah. It talks about my whole life, you know, where
2: and
1: I came
2: on the Dreams album, you do a nice rendition of Get Together by the Youngbloods, don't you?
1: Yes. Yeah. Well, I love that song, you know.
2: Not your first time recording.
1: And I knew I was recording for Mercury when Jesse Colin Young was recording for them. I knew Jesse. Is that Bobby Scott recorded me for that album, and he also recorded the Youngbloods.

0: Well, my personal opinion is that we are so delighted and honored to have Bonnie Dobson, a Canadian folk singer originally and now a resident of England, living in London, and promises to visit us, look us up if she ever comes to New York again.
1: I would definitely do that.
0: We'd love to hear from you. And you've been so generous with your time and your story.
1: Thank you so much. I'm really sweet.
0: Well, I would like to give Don the opportunity to wrap things by his last line of questioning. If you had something you wanted to add, Bonnie, okay. Was there something you wanted to say?
1: No, I just said that I make a lot of jam, too. There are two kinds of jamming in my life.
0: Are you sharing your recipe?
1: My raspberry jam is particularly loved. And around the corner, we've got the post office stores. And I don't make it to sell. I give it away. And I gave some to Zam, who runs the shop. And he said, you know, Bonnie, this is really good. We could sell this. I thought, I don't want to sell it, you know. And I want to give it away. But, yeah, so I'm very proud of my jam, that kind of jamming.
0: Lovely, lovely. Don, why don't you bring things home for us, please?
2: Sure. It's always a pleasure to make new friends and to create relationships based in music.
1: Yes.
2: Bonnie Dobson has created a world for herself and for her many fans over the years that speaks volumes about your personality and your the music that you've been able to write for us. And how many people can say that they've written a genuine song for all times? I think.
1: Well, did I know it? No.
2: Well, sometimes it's the surprises that get you where you want to go.
1: I know. Well, I keep saying, to me, music is everything. It's the one thing that brings us all together. You know, it's the best.
0: I can tell you, Bonnie, that you did not get to see the Grateful Dead perform your song. But I've been in the

0: midst of thousands of people, maybe a dozen times in my life, to hear that song. And when those thousands of people were waiting at the end of a jam or a spacey segment, or coming out of the drum section, and you'd hear Jerry Garcia, and he always opened it with dun, dun, dun, dun, dun, dun, dun, dun, dun, dun, dun, dun. You heard a collective breath taking by 20,000 people or more. And it was quite a spiritual moment.
1: Well, as I said earlier, I am ever, ever grateful to the Grateful Dead. And I'm sorry I never got to meet Jerry. Yeah. They did a wonderful film about them, which I did see earlier this year. And they did do Morning Dew in the film, and then Jerry was interviewed. So I sort of felt, you know, a bit closer. That was good.
0: That had to be a very good bonding experience for you.
1: Yeah, it was.
0: Don, bring it home, and we're going to let Bonnie have her day back.
1: Oh.
0: On to the jammers.
1: Come and visit.
2: I would love to.
1: Come and visit. London is great. London is great. Now, and if you like to walk, I love to walk, you know. And I've lived in the city since 1969, and I'm still discovering things about it. And also, I always say, well, I've just been reabsorbed because friends gave me a DNA kit. And the test came out 90% Scots, Irish, Welsh, 5% English, and 5% Central Asian. That's Genghis Khan. We've all got him.
0: I've often said the pub is the height of Western civilization.
1: Yes.
0: Don, bring it home, please.
3: Well, I've basically said my piece. I feel like I've known you for years.
1: Well, this was so lovely. Thank you so much. I mean,
0: Kate, any parting words?
2: Just Bonnie, thank you so much, and I hope to see you in England sooner
1: yes!
2: or later.
1: That invitation, darling, is real.
2: Well, I really appreciate it. Let's stay in touch.
1: And she said modestly, "I'm a good cook too."
0: Thank you,
3: Bonnie.
1: Okay, take care, and let's hope. We get through the next few years, guys.
2: Yes, yes, indeed.
3: We're working at it.
2: Yeah. Thank you.
0: All right, dear.
1: Lots of love.
0: Thank you very much.
1: Right.
0: Bye-bye.
3: Bye. Thank you.
4: And with that, we conclude a 46-minute interview with Bonnie Dobson, the one and only, 82 years old, still going strong, new album out, Dreams, and a new book out called Take Me for a Walk in the Morning Dew. It's bye-bye time, Megan.
5: It is. And I knew she was Irish Scotch when she mentioned that. I'm like, I knew it.
4: And let's not forget the commonality of maple syrup to all the mellifluous Canadian voices. With that said, that's Megan's theory, and she's sticking to it, right?
5: Yes, it's the maple syrup.
4: Yep.
5: That's why they have those falsetto voices.
4: With that said, we're going to my favorite rendition of Morning Dew that I ever witnessed in person, and I was down in front in the Jaws of the Beast at a Grateful Dead concert, October 8th, 1989. Good night, folks. Thank you for tuning in. Thank you for chiming in, and stay in touch. Morning Dew crew loves you.
5: Adios.

Lay down, my dear brother. 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I want you to lay your head upon your Savior's breast. I love you, but Jesus loved you the best. And I bet you good night, good night, good night.

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And I bid you good night. Good night. Good night. And I bid you good night. Good night. Tell me what the arc that wonderful boat. Good night. Good night. Set me for the beach that the end of the world. And I bid you good night. Good night. I went to eat all the children and would not be good. Good night. Good night. I remember right well. I remember right well. Good night. 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

0: And we do bid you good night. The morning dew crew bids you good night. The morning dew crew loves you. That was a band known as formerly the Warlocks, to get around a ban by the city council in Hampton, Virginia at the Mothership, 1989, October 9th, almost 27 years ago.
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Even the clock has stopped. Somehow I guess it knew that time's run out for me.

the rim. Many fields have I bought, and with my own hands have I planted vineyards. With the fruits of my labors, I have reached out to the poor. Before the light of day, I have risen to feed my household. And my husband is known in the gates when he sits among the elders of the land. My price is far above rubies, but for love, trust, and respect will I gladly share my gifts, and willingly will I work for good, but not for evil, as long as he remembers that I am the rib.

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that bow again. 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
0: There's a sweet somebody by the Alamo. 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
0: And we'll buy a high chair
1: two high
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1: chairs.
0: A year or so.
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Enzo, who's the fictional German deep house alter ego created by the American DJ producer Dylan Francis. And right now we're checking out IQ Doesn't Matter with Laika Morgan. And then next up, we've got Sorry with Rudeep out of Baku, Azerbaijan, of all places. So stick with us. We're with you all the way up until the 9 a.m. hour, bringing you the hottest artists with the coolest tracks right here on the Euro Music Express.

this is what you did to me. Would you blame me if I was a freak? I can't help the way that I think. Got trained in the brain with recurring refrain. Yeah, this is what you did to me. This is what you did to me. This is what you did to me. 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Yeah, this is what you did to me.

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out of the UK, right here on the Euro Music Express, October 10th. Oh, it's the 11th. And we're deep into fall. We hope you're enjoying it. Rake up those leaves. Right now, it's going to be a chilly one when you step outside. I think it's going to rain today, too.

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I can take you higher, I can take you higher. 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

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Right here on the Euro Music Express. 89.1 on your

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I happened to walk into a honky-tonk one night down in New Orleans. Up above the bar hung this big guitar like none I'd ever seen. The neck was set with diamonds, and though the strings were old, like kings of sound they wound around 6 keys of solid gold. A man stepped up beside me. His breath was strong with wine, and he said, "You see that guitar? That used to belong to a mighty close pal of mine. He used to play it right here. I forget the year, around 45, I think." I could tell you quite a story, friend, if you'd care to buy me a drink.

Well, possessed by every weakness that makes a man a fool. I bought him around, and he drank it down. And then he just rocked back on his stool. And he said, yeah, I remember now, it was 45, all right. He had just returned from the Great War. That's where he lost his sight. You see, mister, his buddies gave him that guitar. At the time, it was simple and plain. He added the gold and the diamonds as he played his way to fame. He was doing a show in Shreveport the night that he received the call to come appear on the Grand Ole Opry, the greatest show of all.

I was driving him to Nashville. It was cold and misting rain. The signals flashed and the whistle screamed. But I swear, mister, I never saw that train. I heard the doctor tell him, just after he'd used his knife, "You're lucky, son. It was just your arm. It could have been your life." But he died that night. Life just demanded more than he could give. I think he could have made it. He just lost his will to live. But this world's loss is heaven's gain. And tonight, mister, he's still a star. He plays with a band of angels. You see, that's my son's golden guitar.

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Then go write a letter and send it to my gray-haired mother, and please send the same to my sister so dear. 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

my house. I said, babe, I'm coming home. 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I paid for his drinks, and I told him thanks.

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Would you mind laughing at my daddy's same old jokes? And I said, son, you have found the one. Would you mind, would you mind, would you mind? Would you care if I got my camera and I took a picture of you for my picture book? 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

Yesterday would have been the 109th birthday of the legendary Thelonious Monk, so it seems appropriate to open the show honoring him. You just heard Abby Lincoln. This is from the album Abby Sings Abby, and her lyric to Blue Monk becomes Monkery's The Blues. Before that, new release out of Los Angeles, vocalist Angela O'Neill and the Outrageous Eight. This is a live recording from the Velvet Martini Lounge at Vitello's, and the album is a live musical tribute to Peggy Lee and her take on I Love Being Here With You. We started off with a birthday shout-out to trumpeter and composer Pam Fleming, member of many different bands, Fearless Dreamer, Hayes Matt Modine, Isle of Kledsbos. You can see her at the end of the month with her Dead Zombie band. You just heard a cut from Buds with her Fearless Dreamer group and her composition Keep It Movin'. Good afternoon. 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My name is Mary Foster Conklin. This is A Broad Spectrum, the Ladies of Jazz, bringing you music by women until 5 o'clock. New releases, birthday shout-outs, other pertinent news. Coming up, another cut from Austin, Texas. Trumpeter and composer Rachel Spencer has a new album out called The Next Right Thing. Here is Queen of Cups.

the legendary Stevie Wonder, will be celebrating the 50th anniversary of the release of his iconic Songs in the Key of Life, and is celebrating with the best possible news. He just released an EP with 4 cut songs from the original album. So you just heard, with a lyric by Suze Green, My Life Story of Love, off of this new Songs in the Key of Life EP. We started off with another cut from trumpeter Rachel Spencer. Her latest release is The Next Right Thing and her composition, Queen of Cups. Let's continue with more new releases. Coming up, another cut from Brittany Pitt, out of Canada, saxophonist and composer. Her debut release just came out, called Shapeshifter. Here is her composition, Prospect.

A new release from vocalist and writer Sarah Pillow, who splits her time between California and New York City. The new album is called Wanderer, and a tune of hers written with Egberto Gismonti, Cafe for Eric. Before that, another cut from the debut recording from Canadian saxophonist Brittany Pitt. The album is called Shapeshifter and her composition, Prospect. I remind you that the artists that you hear on this show, please go to their websites, their Bandcamp pages, their live streams, their live recordings. Buy their music, support them, so that they can continue to do what they do best, comfort, distract, inspire, provoke. Coming up, she will be at Birdland in December. You can go to birdlandjazz.com for more information. I am speaking of harpist and composer Brandi Junger. Here is the title cut from her most recent release, Gadabout Season.

Finishing up with another tune by Thelonious Monk, this one with lyrics by Sally Swisher, Ruby My Dear becomes Dear Ruby. This is by way of Kevin Mahogany off his album Big Band. Before that, brand new release, now fully out by vocalist and writer Amy London. It's called Alto Madness. And you just heard Blue Light Boogie. She is at Birdland tonight to celebrate with the Royal Bobsters. Go to birdlandjazz.com for more information. We started off with Brandy Junger. She will be at Birdland in December. This was the title cut of her most recent album, Gadabout Season. 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My name is Mary Foster Conklin. This is A Broad Spectrum. I will close out the hour with a new release from a saxophonist and composer based in New York City, Julieta Eugenio. The new album is called Mi Boathouse, and here is the title cut.

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New music, a new single from New York City-based vocalist, writer, and educator Marianne Salaban. The new release is two songs, Carla Blaze Lawns with Marianne's lyric Becomes My Dream, and it's coupled with Brandon McCune's It's You. Before that, a birthday shout-out to the legendary vocalist Lee Wiley. She is best known for her songbook albums, but she also did a little writing of her own. This is a tune written with Ned Washington and Victor Young, Anytime, Any Day, Anywhere. And we started off with a birthday shout-out to honorable man, pianist, vocalist, and writer Johnny O'Neill. He has just wrapped up a two-night celebration at Jazz Cultural. And this is from his album In the Moment and his take on People Make the World Go Round. And we are in the second hour of A Broad Spectrum. My name is Mary Foster Conklin. This is WFDU, HD2 DNEC. More new releases, more birthday shout-outs to share. Coming up, a nod to Chilean writer Violeta Parra. By way of Austin-based saxophonist Diego Rivera, this is from his album Love and Peace and her composition Gracias a la Vida.

Birthday shout out to vocalist and composer Roxana Ahmed. She appears on the album with pianist Emilio Solo and Antonio Lizana. The album is El Siempre Mar, and they include her composition with her on vocals, Lejos de Casa, or Far From Home. We started off with a birthday shout-out to the Chilean writer Violeta Parra. This is by way of saxophonist based in Austin, Diego Rivera. The album is Love and Peace, and her composition, Gracias a la Vida. Just a reminder that this show is repeated on Tuesdays at noon following Russ Kassoff's A Jazz Deli. You can also go to our website, WFDU.fm, and the show will also be archived there for 2 weeks. Coming up, a new release out of Canada, guitarist and composer Jocelyn Gould has a new album out called So Delighted. She will be back in New York on the 16th of October in Stony Brook. You can go to her website, jocelyngould.com. For more information, here is her composition, Amethyst.

birthday shout-out to a New York City vocalist and longtime member of the group Duchess, Amy Cervini. This is from her album No One Ever Tells You and her take on the Blossom Dearie classic Bye Bye Country Boy. Before that, birthday shout-out to another New York City vocalist, Emma Larson. This is from her album The Makings with Xavier Davis and her take on Betty Carter's Naima's Love Song. And we started off with a new release out of Canada. Guitarist and composer Jocelyn Gould has a new album out called So Delighted. And you just heard her composition, Amethyst. Let's continue with another cut from another Canadian new release. Tara Davidson has a new group called The Marnie Project. Marnie, of course, was her much-beloved cat who was a big part of her creative process. The new album is called The Reflection of an Echo, and her composition, Family Portrait.

Finishing up with a new release from vocalist and writer Venetia Gould. The new album is called What an Interesting Girl. And her composition, Fool Me Twice. I heard her do this live back in August at the Charlie Parker Festival. She will be back at Mesro next Sunday. You can go to smallslive.com for more information. We started off with another cut from Canadian saxophonist Tara Davidson's Marnie Project. The new album is called The Reflection of an Echo and her composition, Family Portrait. 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My name is Mary Foster Conklin. I will be back next week with two more hours of music by women on a broad spectrum. You can reach out to me on social media or email me at maryfosterconklin@gmail.com for any questions, comments, kudos, or complaints. I will close, as always, with the Vivian Gary Quintet. A woman's place is in the groove. Thanks for listening. Have a great week.

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2: Sometimes you may think I take

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Oh, yes. Well, the morning's so bright, and the Lamb is the light, and the night is as black

Wishing I was home by the nice warm fire, but here I am, this is my desire. Fishes aren't biting, but the skeeters are, and I'll never go fishing again. I ain't going fishing no more. I better get out of here and get to that supermarket before it closed. That's the only way I'm gonna get any fish. It's cold out here.

Marty Robbins down in El Paso a little while back. And now Miss Patty Page, or one of them, is a wearing black. And Kathy's clown has Don and Phil where they feel like a they could die. If we keep on losing our singers like that, I'll be the only one you can buy.

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Okay, hey, this is Transmission New Jersey. We're back on air. I want to thank Ice Blink for coming out last week. It was a different show. It's good to do something different every once in a while. And I do appreciate the time they put in to put that playlist together. And they were good sports about it. They were really cool. Anyway, and I'm here today. I'm by myself. I don't have a guest because it's Super Bowl Sunday. Everyone's watching. I was at I was just at a beginning of a Super Bowl party, maybe just a little while ago. It's not far from here. It's like down the road on Route 4. And I'm like, I want to stay and watch. I do follow the Patriots a little bit. I did live in New England for a time. You know, I kind of wanted to see the Patriots. And no, Brady's not playing. I don't know a thing about football. I don't. I can sit and watch a game. I'll know what's going on, but I'm not that vested in football that I know the who's who and what's this guy's record and all that. It's more like, I followed the Patriots for a while, and that's pretty much it, you know. But I didn't get too that involved. I'm not passionate as some people are. A little over passionate, if you get it. So. Nah, I'm just saying, would have loved to see the game, but that's okay. This show's more important, though, because I get to hang out with you people. I got a bunch of new music that I don't want to sit on any longer. I don't. You just heard Acker's latest single, Control, which is coming out this Friday. So, yes, it's going to be available this Friday. So, yeah. Like I said, I've been sitting on some new music. We had a couple of snowstorms. I was down for the count for 2 weeks because of, well, I don't have to tell you. You know where you were. You know the snow and the issues it caused. And I don't live in this area. I actually drive an hour to get here. And it was a little bit dangerous on the road, so I couldn't make it in. So I apologize if you're trying to tune in and you got country music. I apologize for that. But, you know, that's whether that kind of thing is out of my control. No pun intended. Anyway, like I said, I've been sitting on some new music for a little while, and I have the latest from Pilgrims. Not Pilgrims of Yearning, but they are now called Pilgrims now. And before I go into that, just a reminder, I almost forgot. Of course. This is week two of the February Fun Drive, the 2026 February Fun Drive. Any donation is appreciated. You can do that by going to wfdu.fm/donate. 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Okay, back to the music. This is the latest from Pilgrims. I know they got a new video that came out today, but like I said, I've been sitting on some new tracks that I haven't been able to get to. Anyway, so this is Alien from Pilgrims right here on WFDU. 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

0: I'm riding on horseback with Nova at my side. Dr. Zaius told us the answers we seek would be found here, at an ancient place they used to call Alpine. Up ahead, I see what looks like a tall metal structure of some kind. Only it's in decay, hasn't been used for thousands of years. 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
3: 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Be sure to mention this show in the comment section. Anyway, so what you just heard was The Spoiled with A Hole in a Chest, AFI with Holy Visions, Krakroy, I don't know if I'm saying it right, with Fires at Dawn, the latest from Hangwire that came out a couple weeks ago, like I said, I wasn't here, with Nerve, Pilgrims, their latest single, Alien, and we also started off the show with Actors, forthcoming single coming out this Friday with Control. So, yeah, so a lot of new music's coming out, and I was sitting on some tracks. Anyway, so, you know, what are you going to do? I don't have any guests lined up. Maybe I'm going to have, I will have Ancient Miami. They got to figure out their dates and when they're all going to be around. Again, it was because of the snowstorms they couldn't make it out here, and they're coming down from Woodstock, New York, so they know not to be on the roads up there. Anyway, so I got a world premiere. I only found out about this yesterday. What do we have? Oops, that's the wrong button. Anyway, we got a world premiere from Blacklist. They got a new single out. This is Decivilization right here on WFDU. We're streaming live on HD2.

All right, that was Nick's Division with Blood for Sale. I'm really getting into them right now. I am. They're out of Portland, Oregon. And I don't know, anything that comes out of Portland. Oh, it reminds me. Next week, I should have something for another band from Portland. It just occurred to me they just have some new material. I haven't got my hands on it yet. I'm talking about Darkswoon, but well, that's going to be for next week. I don't have that right now. So yeah, that's Nick's Division with Blood for Sale. Again, I like what comes out of Portland. I do. I always do. Right before that, we have the Black Veils with Comedy of Menace. Before that, we have The Rope with Nightbird. We had Some Days Are Darker with Take Me Anywhere. The new one from Palais Ideal, Here and Now. And another track that I was like sitting on for a couple of weeks because I was getting the show ready about 2 weeks ago, and then you know what happened. And we started off the set with the latest single from Blacklist, Decivilization. You've heard it for the first time on this show. It's on a German label right now, but it's on Bandcamp. But it helps when you know the guys, you know. So there you go. So yeah, like I said. Oh, by the way, it's another reminder. Again, it's the February Fun Drive. And I got to remind you, WFDU.FM/donate. And please go on there and drop a couple bucks for the show. I do appreciate it. Just to let you know, it doesn't go to me. I don't make a dime off this. It just keeps us operational, keeps the station going. And we're all trying to pull our weight here. So we do appreciate that if you can hook us up, you know. So anyway, up next, what do I got coming up next? Excuse me. Yeah, a little bit of something going on there. Yeah, you know what? Another track from the Northwest, from Seattle, Washington. This is Nox Novacula, or actually Nox Novacula, with Flood, right here on WFDU. We're streaming live on HD2.

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